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2: Each and every weekday morning, first thing, I give you what I call your first smile of the day. I'll find a comedy clip, I'll play it for you, and I hope that puts you in a good mood, and I hope that mood takes you through the day. This is one that I've used before, because when I hear this guy, his name is Nate Bargatze, by the way, when I hear this guy talking about this, I wonder, do you have a relationship kind of like this or not?
3: My wife will tell me that I don't like the way she talks. And it's not her voice. I like the sound of her voice. It's the information that she chooses to tell me at times. We took a trip to Florida, to Fort Lauderdale. And her and our daughter are flying from Nashville, where we live. And I'm flying from Detroit. We're meeting at Fort Lauderdale's airport. I have to find them when they land. So I called her because I was about to take off. And I was like, all right, what time do you guys leave? She goes, noon. And it was 11:30 and they're still at home. I was like, Laura, I don't know if you even know what an airport is. But if that plane was in our driveway, I don't think you could make it. And she said, that's what time we leave for the airport. Our flight's not till 1:30. And I was like, all right. So what do you think I wanted to know when I asked that? Is that what you thought the best time you could give me was a time that means nothing to nobody? What time did you go to bed last night? Just tell me that, and I'll just look up all the planes that land in Florida, and I'll guess which one I think you're on. She said, I'm sorry I don't talk the way you want me to talk. I'm like, I want you to talk like a regular person, all right? Like you've been around people before, you know? We didn't talk in Florida, I'll tell you that.
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3: Greetings and welcome. I want to play a game.
2: My game. And as always, brought to you by St. Clair College. If you want to rise above the ordinary, stclaircollege.ca. But one of the questions that I used earlier on this week had to do with you and your driving habits, and also your opinions on other people's driving habits. The question was, there was a poll done asking, what is your opinion on turn signals? Should you always be using your turn signals? So I said, plus or minus 5%. How many people said, yes, you should always, in every circumstance needed, use your turn signals. The signal in traffic, where you're going. If I didn't already know the answer, I would have assumed that it would have been 100%. And there's a bit of a hint for you. It's not 100%. Thought it would be, but I guess I would be wrong. But I'm not the one being asked the question here. You are. So again, plus or minus 5%, how many people think that you should always use your turn signal? Get a number in your head, see if you're right. The right answer is coming up.
0: Miss a minute, miss a lot. We're like your Cliff Notes for Timo. 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
1: So remember, every weekday morning, just before 6 o'clock, we play my game. And 99 times out of 100, it's four concert tickets that are up for grab. Remember, what was a week or so ago, we were playing for Reaper's Realm tickets. So more often than not, there's something to win. There's some stakes involved. So it might be worthwhile to get up a little bit early to join me and play the game. Now, the question that I used last week had to do with you and your driving habits. Let's find out what those are.
2: This is Jay.
1: Morning, Jay. Do you always use your turn signals?
2: No, not always, but a vast majority I do.
1: Okay, do you know the times when you don't?
2: Pretty much when I'm out, like, country roads.
1: When you're on the roads by yourself, there's nobody but squirrels around, so you figure no turn signals because the squirrels
2: pretty
1: don't
2: much
1: care.
2: You're going through farmland, stuff like that.
1: Okay, all right. So an internet poll was done asking that very same question. Should you use your turn signals always? Plus or minus 5%, what percentage of people said, yes, you should always use your turn signals?
2: I'm going to go with 33%.
1: 33% is way low, man. But thanks.
2: Ooh, wow.
1: I know, right? Good morning. Who is this?
3: Nevaeh Comer.
1: So, do you use your turn signals all the time?
3: Yes.
1: All the time?
3: Yes.
1: Okay. All right. I believe you. What percentage of people said, yes, you should use your turn signals all the time?
3: Is it 75%?
1: I said plus or minus 5%, and you're a little bit low, but thank you.
3: Ooh.
1: So, you know, 87% of people said, yes, no matter what the situation is, you should always use your turn signal. I honestly thought that might be a little bit higher. They go on a little further into this poll that they did. 10% said, always use them except when your intentions are clear. So I guess we're driving by implication now, right? 1% of people said, use them whenever you like. And slightly less than 1% said, they really aren't needed in general. What do you think? From what I understand, that's one of the biggest pet peeves when it comes to other people's driving is people not using their turn signals. This just gets more and more confusing along the way. Almost all of us say we should be using our turn signals, but a lot of people are like, eh, whatever.
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2: Well, the contest is up and running. Have you qualified yet? 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I did some looking for you. In November, daily temperatures will drop down to about zero. That's not including the wind chill. You know what happens in December and January. Things are going to get cold. Ice and snow. It wouldn't it be nice to jet off to paradise? All you need is a passport and a toothbrush. Well, and somebody that you want to take with you, right? We call it Passport to Paradise, and we took a little while putting this together. We were wondering, what should we do here? Should we just give you a big stack of cash so you can get caught up on all your bills and maybe a few extras for yourself? Maybe gas for a year. Maybe groceries for a year. Bills just seem to be getting out of control these days with the world that we live in. And we thought, well, maybe we could do two birds, one stone kind of thing here. If we got you an all-inclusive vacation, you wouldn't have to spend any money on a vacation. So you could take that money and spend it on your bills, get all caught up. Two birds, one stone. So, in case you haven't heard, here's how you can try and qualify. At 7:50 with me each morning and 3 o'clock with Lock Bomb later on in the afternoon, those are hardwired in. I also have a bonus play for you to try and qualify that will move around in the mornings. It could happen at 6:10, it could happen at 9:30. All you have to do is keep listening, and you're listening for...
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2: So when you hear that, we will tell you which caller and texter we're looking for and what the code word of the day is. So let's say we're looking for caller 9 and texter 9. If you're texter 9 with your full name and the code word that we will give you, then you're in. If you're caller 9, you are in. You can qualify as many times as you can. So having us on speed dial would be a good idea. Think about it. How many bills could you pay off with the money that you would have spent on a vacation? Because we got you covered along with YQG International Airport and Air Transat. We're taking care of your vacation. This is all inclusive in paradise. Who would you take with you?
0: Miss a minute? Miss a lot. We're like your Cliff Notes for Timo. 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
2: So this past week, we've had a bit of fog to start our mornings off with. So much so, actually, Environment Canada a couple times issued a fog advisory for us. It was that thick in some spots, and I wanted to find out how alike you and I are when it comes to the fog and how our brains work. So when I'm driving through the fog, it's early in the morning, like 3 o'clock in the morning. So it's pitch black. I'm on the county roads. There's no lights and whatnot, right? So I'm always thinking about wildlife, the animals, you know, scooting across the roads and whatnot. You got raccoons and possums, et cetera, et cetera. But when I'm driving through the fog, not only am I thinking about those little critters, but in that fog, I'm also thinking maybe I should be watching for you know, that's again where my 10-year-old brain goes to. And I wanted to find out, are you anything like me when you're driving through the fog? Does it ever cross your mind at all? Well, I got my answer.
3: It's Phil, Timo.
2: All right, Phil. So you like me or what?
3: Oh, for sure, man.
2: Yeah, every now and again, keeping your eyes peeled for a werewolf on the side of the road, hey?
3: Oh, that, and, you know, some guy standing there in a red cape.
2: Oh, yeah, no kidding, hey? I used to live in the bush in BC before I moved to southwestern Ontario, and my trip in the morning, early in the morning, no streetlights, no nothing, driving through the bush on, like, dirt roads, and you get into a little bit of fog, and I always expected to come around a corner and have some little kid, like a 10-year-old kid in pajamas, hanging onto a teddy bear in one hand and his head tilted off to one side, you know what I mean?
3: Yeah.
2: All right, we're two peas in a pod. Thanks, bud.
3: There you go. Bye.
2: Cheers. Good morning. Cool.
4: Morning, Timo. How's it going?
2: Good. So, what's on your mind?
4: Yeah, you're weird.
2: Well, thanks for shooting me straight, man.
4: Anytime.
2: But the next time you're driving through fog, you're going to think of me and you'll be watching for werewolves a little bit, maybe?
4: No.
2: No. Thanks, man.
4: Take care. Bye-bye.
2: Cheers. Okay, maybe I'm the weirdo. I'm the only one.
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1: When I first read about and actually heard and saw the video to this story here, it had me laughing. And every time I thought about it, it had a smile come back to my face because I thought, you know what? Dog is man and women's best friend. But in this case here, maybe even a little bit more so. Okay, so you know, the backstory is this. This couple had left their house. They were, I guess, on vacation. So they were at an airport getting ready to board a flight when this happened.
2: A couple in Southern California, they say they were boarding a flight home when their Ring camera sent an alert.
1: Yeah, they get an alert. What was going on at their house?
2: A man had just hopped the fence and then got a ladder to go through a second story window. He then took his shirt off, grabbed some snacks, and got comfortable.
1: Yeah, freak you out, right? You're an airport away from your house and someone's breaking in there? But the house was not empty. There was a dog in the house. What happened next?
2: But as you can see under the table right there, their golden, named Nash, was also pretty comfortable. Nash grabbed the toy and thought maybe the man was ready for playtime. His tail was wagging up a storm.
1: Yeah, guard dog on duty. Well, the couple called police. Police showed up. They eventually caught the guy. But when police got into the house, what happened then with the dog?
2: When authorities finally did arrive, Nash once again grabbed his toy to see if maybe they wanted to play with him.
1: You know what? Maybe not the best guard dog on the planet, but still, who's a good boy, right?
0: Miss a minute, miss a lot. We're like your Cliff Notes for Timo. You're listening to the best of mornings with Timo on Canada's Cool FM.

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2: I actually wish more of you would do this. I get a lot of emails, I get a lot of texts, I get a lot of phone calls. But if you go to coolradio.ca, you'll find my email address all over that place. And if you have any questions about me, my life, this station, the music, contest, I don't care. If you have any questions or you just want to talk, say hello, drop a line, by all means, please do. I wish you did that more often. Well, Jason took me up on my offer. Jason is not his real name. I made it up because he asked me to. But he sent me an email because he wanted some advice from you about, well, his relationships. Yes, plural. In Jason's email, he said that he'd been married about, I think, 7 years or whatever. And along the way, he says he accidentally started having an affair. I don't know how one accidentally starts having an affair. It's not like you trip over something and land on it. You get the idea. But he said he accidentally started an affair with another married woman. A little while down the road, that married woman decides to leave her husband, and she wants to move out east near her friends and family. But now that she doesn't have a husband, she wants Jason to go with her. And he's kind of stuck in the middle. And his question to me and all of you was, do you follow your head or do you follow your heart? Do I stay with my wife or do I go with this now single woman that I've been accidentally having an affair with? Jason asked me in the email to put all judgment aside and just answer the question. Do you follow your head or do you follow your heart? In Jason's email, he also said that he listens and he was waiting anxiously to find out what advice you had for him and his accidental, oops, affair. And boy, did you have some advice for him. Think about that for a second. If Jason was in the room that you're in right now with you, what advice would you say to him? Get that in your head, because I got a lot of those advice calls coming up next.
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2: Well, remember, Jason emailed me looking for some advice from you. Been married for a few years. He said he accidentally started having an affair with a married woman. And I don't know how you accidentally start an affair, but she left her husband, wants to move out east, and she wants him to go with her. And Jason said he's kind of stuck between a rock and a hard place. And he said, please leave all judgments aside and just give me some advice. Do you follow your head or do you follow your heart? And this is what you had to say.
3: This is Tanya. Well, first, he needs to let his wife know, and then it's going to probably end in a divorce for him, and then he can do what he wants after, because she ain't going to care.
2: I just don't understand how you can accidentally start an affair, you know?
3: I know, I did the same thing. I went, really?
2: I mean, how many times have you been walking down the street, you trip over something, did you land on top of that person and then start dating them?
3: No.
2: Is that how it works?
3: I did meet my husband that way.
2: Pardon me?
3: I did meet my husband that way.
2: You fell on top of him and started having an affair and then you got married.
3: Sort of. We didn't have an affair. I was running towards him and I fell on him.
2: No kidding. So it actually does happen. Wow.
3: Yeah, but we didn't have an affair because he wasn't dating anyone.
2: I gotcha. I'm just pulling your leg. But thank you.
3: Bye.
2: Good morning. Cool. Who is this?
4: Timo, Joe from the States, my friend.
2: All right. Some wise words for Jason. What are they?
4: Well, first of all, let me ask you this. How many years was he married? Did I miss that?
2: 7 years.
4: 7 years. So he's got the 7-year itch.
2: There it is.
4: Oh, geez, man. Number one, like you said, you don't accidentally have an affair. So whether or not his wife and him are having issues, that's one thing he's going to have to figure out. But no, definitely, man. If you're a little unhappy, you can't treat marriage like a Bic lighter. And when the flame goes out, you throw it away. You know.
2: I love the analogy, man. Thank you.
4: Yeah, definitely. But yeah, Jason, put it back in your pants. Got married for a reason.
2: Wise words, sir. Wise words. Thank you.
4: Yes, sir. Have a happy day. Cheers.
2: Cheers.
5: Hi, this is Lisa.
2: Some advice for Jason, Lisa?
5: The advice to Jason, if you have to think so hard about it, head, maybe you need to move out east and do your wife a favor.
2: Wow. I like that. And don't sugarcoat it. Tell me exactly how you feel, right?
5: I'm not sure. I got to think about it.
2: Thank you.
5: All right. Take care. Bye.
2: In case you're wondering what my advice to him was, because I replied to his email. I said, dude, you've been married to 7 years. You devoted your life to this woman. At one point in time, you were in love with her. You have to figure out, are you still in love with her? Whatever the answer is, you have to tell her what has been going on, because she deserves the truth. She deserves to be able to make up her mind as to whether or not she wants to stay in this marriage or boot you to the curb. She deserves that at the very least. And if you're not in love with her now, she still deserves to know. And if that's the case and your heart is with this other woman, come clean, break it off, move on, right?
0: Miss a minute, miss a lot. We're like your Cliff Notes for Timo. 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

0: IQG Windsor International Airport and Air Transat to send you and whoever you choose to go with you on an all-inclusive vacation to paradise. I did some looking for you. In November, daily temperatures will drop down to about zero. That's not including the wind chill. You know what happens in December and January. Things are going to get cold. Ice and snow. Wouldn't it be nice to jet off to paradise? All you need is a passport and a toothbrush. Well, and somebody that you want to take with you, right? We call it Passport to Paradise, and we took a little while putting this together. We were wondering, what should we do here? Should we just give you a big stack of cash so you can get caught up on all your bills and maybe a few extras for yourself? Maybe gas for a year. Maybe groceries for a year. Bills just seem to be getting out of control these days with the world that we live in. And we thought, well, maybe we could do two birds, one stone kind of thing here. If we got you an all-inclusive vacation, you wouldn't have to spend any money on a vacation. So you could take that money and spend it on your bills, get all caught up. Two birds, one stone. So, in case you haven't heard, here's how you can try and qualify. At 7:50 with me each morning and 3 o'clock with Lockbaum later on in the afternoon, those are hardwired in. I also have a bonus play for you to try and qualify that will move around in the mornings. It could happen at 6:10. It could happen at 9:30. All you have to do is keep listening. And you're listening for...
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0: So when you hear that, we will tell you which caller and texter we're looking for and what the code word of the day is. So let's say we're looking for caller 9 and texter 9. If you're texter 9 with your full name and the code word that we will give you, then you're in. If you're caller 9, you are in. You can qualify as many times as you can. So having us on speed dial would be a good idea. Think about it. How many bills could you pay off with the money that you would have spent on a vacation? Because we got you covered along with YQG International Airport and Air Transat. We're taking care of your vacation. This is all inclusive in paradise. Who would you take with you?
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1: 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We've teamed up with

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2: 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What's going on, honey? 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
3: Back for another edition of Timo's Top 20, and the theme this weekend is bands and their riders. In case you don't know what that is, riders are contracts that are signed between the bands themselves and the promoters, the people that put on their concerts. There are certain things that bands want in their dressing rooms and also on stage, certain equipment, certain speakers, certain microphones, but also the stuff that they want backstage for before and after the show. And by signing these contracts, the promoters agree to providing everything that the bands ask for. The promoters can ask for options, or if they can sub different things in, they might not have the right equipment or even the right kind of beer. So they can make changes to those riders, but predominantly, once they're signed, they are a contract and they have to be upheld. And there are some bands that have some rather specific things included in their riders and some odd things as well. And we'll start off with this band here. There was a rumor going around that this band wanted a submachine gun backstage. They also wanted a 12-foot boa constrictor and a schedule of local Alcoholics Anonymous meetings. The lead singer of this band made a change to their rider back in August 25th, 1987, where he specifically asked for no glass bottles of any kind backstage, whether it was beer, wine, alcohol, or mustard. Apparently, a show before August 25th, 1987, there was a broken mustard bottle backstage, and the lead singer hurt himself with the glass. So as of August 25th, 1987, part of this band's rider included no glass bottles. Which band? This one.
0: Number 20.

0: We're talking bands and their riders, those contracts that are signed so they get everything they want backstage and on stage as well. And with Loverboy, they didn't want any limousines or tour buses. They specifically required two 15-passenger vans, one with cargo space, and they explicitly said, please do not send limousines or tour buses. They wanted a private, lockable dressing room with its own bathroom, and the tour manager was to be given the key to that bathroom. Just in case anything was going on in that bathroom that shouldn't be going on, the tour manager could put a stop to it. And the food backstage for Loverboy? They always wanted dinner for 10 people and one vegetarian dinner as well. Let's get on to band number 18 on my list. This band, part of their rider, they wanted 8 dressing rooms, 3 bottles of wine, 3 bottles of pink champagne served on ice, a bottle of tequila, a bottle of vodka, some milk, cornflakes, chicken salad, tuna salad, vegetable soup, 12 chocolate bars, assorted pickles, olive oil, and cheese. They wanted a case of water and a case of Red Bull, some lemonade, V8, and Dr. Pepper. There was 8 dressing rooms, and all of that had to be in all 8 dressing rooms. Which band had that as part of their rider? This one.
1: Number 18.

0: Band number 17 on my list this week, and that was Iggy Pop. Iggy Pop's backstage rider was 18 pages long. Part of their backstage rider included a Bob Hope impersonator backstage, specifically someone who could tell Bob Hope jokes about golf, Hollywood, and Bing Crosby. I kid you not. They wanted seven dwarves dressed as Snow White's seven dwarves. The rider said taller people are acceptable because attitude matters more than height. And if they couldn't provide the Bob Hope impersonator or Snow White's seven dwarves, a belly dancer would apparently suffice. And for Iggy's dressing room alone, he wanted 18 large bath towels. What they were for? Your guess is as good as mine. Now, let's get on to band number 16 on my list. Actually, I should say artist number 16 on my list. Everything in this guy's dressing room had to be covered in clear plastic wrap until he uncovered it. There had to be a doctor available from 6 p.m. on show days, specifically to administer a B12 injection on demand. He wanted 500 pounds of ice backstage, 6 dozen Krispy Kreme or Dunkin' Donuts, and he wanted tables at every entrance backstage for collecting gifts and flowers from fans. Oh, by the way, he banned alcohol backstage. Whose rider was that? This guy's.
1: Number 16.

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But I'm here to tell you, there's something else. The afterworld. A world of never-ending happiness. You can always see the sun. Day or night.

0: Prince, number 16 on my list of bands and their riders. 99 times out of 100, bands wanted specific alcohol backstage. Prince banned it all. Coming up next, we'll get to number 15 on my list. This guy's rider included a lot of plants and flowers backstage. Lilies, roses, gardenias, eucalyptus, and wildflowers. Part of the rider warned, no trees, please. They wanted plants that were full from top to bottom, such as palms, bamboo, and peace lilies. Which artist demanded all of that? Number 15, coming up next.
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0: So we are talking about bands and their backstage riders, the equipment they needed on the stage and the stuff they wanted in their dressing room. Now, before we get to number 15 on my list, I want you to start thinking about number one. Which band's rider got them to the number one spot on my top 20 list this weekend? There is one band that had one line in their rider that became infamous. When they started adding this line to their rider, a lot of their promoters thought that they were acting like divas, but in actuality, the band rider was a test that the band included in their rider. Have you heard that story? Do you know which band will be at number one? Start thinking about that, but let's get to 15 here. So this guy and his band, he wanted lots, and I mean a lot of plants and flowers backstage. No trees, though. They wanted plants that were in full bloom from top to bottom, like palms and bamboos and peace lilies. Also part of their rider included no meat or meat products backstage at all. Not just his dressing room, but backstage, period, end of story. Also, no animal skin, leather, or even fake leather or animal print furniture. And also, there was a line in his rider that included 24 bars of ivory soap. But here's the twist. Ivory soap traditionally contained animal-derived fat. So the supposedly vegan rider had an accidental non-vegan item in it. Which guy? Which band? This one?
1: Number 15.

0: Bands and their riders. At number 14, the Guess Who. One of the lines in the Guess Who's rider included Tim Hortons coffee. Specifically, Tim Hortons coffee backstage. How very Canadian, hey? Now, at number 13, this guy's backstage rider included a fruit bowl that had to have mangoes, oranges, and apples in it. A 12-cup Mr. Coffee machine. Specifically, Mr. Coffee machine. Along with six China coffee mugs. He wanted honey and lemons, presumably for his voice before the show, orange juice and bottled water. But he also wanted a very specific dressing room temperature. It had to be between 14 and 18 degrees. That's 57 and 64 Fahrenheit, so you know. So he liked it chilly backstage. Oh, and also, he included alcohol for his band and entourage, but he didn't want any in his dressing room. Who was it? This guy.
1: Number 13.

0: The Hip at number 12 on my list this weekend. And what did The Hip want backstage? They basically wanted duplicates of the equipment that they used on stage backstage so they could warm up and rehearse. Thinking amps, mics, the whole thing. So basically a second stage setup. Other than that, there wasn't really anything unusual but what The Hip wanted backstage. Now, let's get to number 11 on my list. Part of this band's backstage rider included Pringles, specifically regular and barbecue flavored Pringles. They wanted a professional in appearance driver. The rider specifically asked for drivers who are professionally dressed, so no cutoff jeans and t-shirts, I guess, for those drivers. Which band loved their Pringles and needed their drivers to look professional? This one here.
1: Number 11. Yeah.

0: Kiss at number 11 on my list this weekend, and we're doing bands and their riders, those contracts that are signed between the bands and the promoters to make sure that the bands get everything they want backstage and on stage, and apparently, according to Kiss as well, professional drivers. Coming up next, we get into the top 10. Can you figure out which band this is? The lead singer wanted 6 bottles of tonic water, a bottle of Belvedere vodka, specifically, a jar of honey, and 2 packs of Throat Coat lozenges, specifically that brand. Oh, and also a small supply, and I'm quoting, I don't know what a small supply of vanilla ice cream is, but that's what he wanted backstage. You know which lead singer? Which band? Number 10, coming up.
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0: We now get into the top 10 on Timeo's Top 20 list this weekend of bands and their riders. Some bands and some artists ask for some really strange things to be part of their riders, what they wanted backstage. And as we get into the top 10, things are going to get even stranger. But if you think about it, when you hear the rider lines and which bands had those lines in their riders, it would kind of make sense when you piece the two of them together. So, at number 10, the lead singer wanted 6 bottles of tonic water, a bottle of Belvedere vodka, specifically Belvedere, a jar of honey, 2 packs of throat coat lozenges, and a small supply of vanilla ice cream. Imagine being the person tasked to figure out what a small supply of vanilla ice cream was. The lead guitarist for this band wanted 2 large bottles of orange juice, 6 bottles each of Evian and Perrier water, 6 cans of Coke, 6 glass cocktail cups, and a chamomile tea setup with milk. Not half and half. That was specifically written in there. Not half and half. Had to be straight up milk. The drummer for this band, when he was still alive and playing with the band, he wanted his drinks and room service. It had to arrive quickly. The drummer himself said that if food or drinks took hours to arrive, he would, and I quote, freak out and throw the meal against the wall. When you hear which band it is, all of that will make sense. Here's number 10.
2: Number 10.
16: Why

0: rock star.
1: I put Nickelback at number 9 on my list this weekend, talking about bands and their riders. If we go back to 2002 for the tour they did then, the production was enormous. We've talked a lot about what bands wanted backstage, but with Nickelback on that tour, the equipment they wanted for their stage and setup was huge. Tractor trailer loads of it. Their tour manager at the time, an engineer, described the setup as possibly the most equipment the venues had ever had to put on stage. Oh, and by the way, Chad, he liked handing out drinks to fans from the stage and reportedly asked roadies to give female fans free drinks. That's how Chad liked to interact with his fans, by having free drinks for them written into the rider. Now, we get on to number 8 on my list. Back in 1983, when this band was just starting out, their rider was one page long. They weren't stadium rock megastars they are today. And that one page rider included one case of beer and a deli tray. If we fast forward to when they made it big, their rider ballooned to 24 pages. And there was one very famous requirement: bacon. Lots of bacon. The rider repeatedly emphasized that it was very important that bacon be available at every meal leading up to the show. Which band loved their bacon? This one.
0: Number 8.

0: Tom Cochran lands at number 7 on my list this weekend, and you can take my word for it about what Tom Cochran wanted backstage, because I've had the pleasure, and I was lucky enough, to meet Tom 3 or 4 times backstage in his dressing room. And I'll be honest with you, it was rather basic. Bottled water, tea and coffee, and some deli trays. But also, Tom loves golf. So if you ever find yourself backstage with Tom Cochran, he will ask you if you play golf. If you say yes, he will ask you to show him your swing. I kid you not. I've demonstrated my golf swing for Tom Cochran 3 or 4 times now. Okay, and let's move on to number 6 on my list. Part of this band's writer stated that they wanted real furniture in the dressing room. The writer specifically said individual wooden chairs or stools are not acceptable. They wanted proper furniture. Again, how would you like to be the person tasked to figure out what proper furniture is? They also wanted roasted chicken, a loaf of pre-sliced rye bread. They wanted Golden's mustard, specifically that brand. When they wanted snacks, they wanted a deli tray containing turkey, ham, salami, and bologna, with the hilarious instruction, not processed. How can you get salami and bologna that's not processed? And once, back in 1993, when this band was on tour, part of their rider included a request for a 1/2 ounce of marijuana in each dressing room. Now, it wasn't that they smoked that much weed before shows or after shows. This band's backstage manager said the band was using the request to make a statement supporting marijuana law legalization. Which band backed marijuana being legal? This one.
1: Number 6.

0: The Black Crowes and their statement about marijuana backstage. A half ounce in everybody's dressing room. Not necessarily for consumption. They just wanted everybody to know that they supported legalization. Now, coming up next, which lead singer of a band requested Wonder Bread and Dom Perignon? If it wasn't Dom Champagne, he would not take the stage. Which lead singer is that? Number five, coming up.
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0: We now get into the top five on Time Out's Top 20 list this weekend of bands and their riders. Some of the weird and kooky stuff that they had legally written into their riders that the promoters were legally bound to provide. If you think some of the strange things we've already talked about with some bands were strange, hang on. So, at number five, this band, the lead singer wanted Wonder Bread and Dom Perignon Champagne. Had to be Dom or he wouldn't take the stage. There was guacamole for the band to munch on. They specifically wanted cartons of cigarettes provided backstage. And also, pornography was to be included in the rider for the band. I don't know, videos, magazines, but pornography had to be in every dressing room. Maybe that's how the band warmed up before they took the stage. I don't know. And as the band got bigger and more famous, the lead singer's rider got considerably more elaborate. He specifically wanted his dressing room to be entirely black. And he also wanted 36, not 35, not 37, but 36 fresh roses. 18 red and 18 white. It also specified a bed, a sofa, coffee table, 6 lamps, and a rug. Oh, and also backstage for this band, they wanted 2 bear-shaped containers of honey. You've seen those, right? Couldn't be a jar of honey. They had to be bear-shaped jars of honey. Which band wanted porn and bear-shaped honey backstage? These guys.
1: Number 5.

0: Rush came in at number 4 on my list this weekend. It's not unusual for bands to request alcohol backstage, but Rush had a unique twist on which alcohol was provided on specific days that they performed. They had a weekly booze schedule. The rider specified different liquor for different days of the week. For example, they wanted Meyer's Dark Rum on a Monday if they were performing, Martell Cordon Bleu Cognac on Wednesday, so depending on which day of the week, they wanted certain liquor backstage. They also wanted Molson Golden was on the beer list, along with Michelob Corona and Miller Genuine Draft. But also included into Rush's rider was absolutely no Heineken. That is particularly funny because Alex Lifeson had previously been photographed proudly drinking Heineken on tour, and he didn't want to give them free publicity. That's why they had it written into their rider. No Heineken, please! Let's get to number 3 on my list. This band, before they went out and performed, wanted to relax a little bit. So they required a full-size snooker table backstage. Not a pool table, a snooker table. The lead singer of the band wanted satellite TV so he could watch cricket matches before the shows. And he also wanted his own little running area, screened off with drapes in the backstage area so he could warm up. Because apparently, this lead singer, it was said while he was performing that he would run about maybe 6 miles every show up and down the stage. They also toured along with their snooker table. They brought their own backstage furniture. This is so they wouldn't have to accept whatever the venue supplied. Oh, and the guitarist for this band, his pre-show meal was shepherd's pie. So, shoot a little snooker, have some shepherd's pie, lead singer's warmed up, they take the stage. Which band was that? These guys.
1: Number 3.

0: Ozzy Osbourne at number 2 on my list this weekend. Back in the day, Ozzy's rider was one page. Some of the things that Ozzy wanted backstage. He wanted New York style bagels, an ear, nose, and throat doctor on site for the entire day of the show, and that doctor had to be capable of administering a B12 injection and a Decadron injection, which, by the way, is an anti-inflammatory injection, and also an oxygen tank available from the moment the roadies would start unloading the gear. Had to have an oxygen tank there as well. And there was a rumor that Ozzy's manager at the time had written into the rider that there was to be no beer or alcohol in the dressing rooms at all, the ones specifically used by Ozzy, because he didn't want things going sideways before the show. Coming up next, we will get to number 1. And remember, the band that came in at number 1, there was a line in their rider that was a test for the promoters. It wasn't that the band were acting like divas, it was just a test. But before we get to number 1, I wanted to shine a spotlight on Bryan Adams. What do you think Bryan Adams would want backstage? One of the lines in his rider included 100 white towels. Why? You're going to find out. Bryan Adams and his rider coming up.
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0: We are

to number one in just a second, but I wanted to shine a spotlight on Bryan Adams. Why? Because in Bryan Adams' Tour Rider, he really takes care of his crew. A lot of these bands have specific requirements for their dressing rooms for themselves. Like Guns N' Roses, they wanted cartons of cigarettes backstage. It's not like they couldn't afford to buy their own, but they were taking care of themselves. The spotlight is on Bryan Adams because he really took care of his crew. He required 100 white towels backstage for the crew because it was hard work putting together the stage. He wanted a hospitality party after every concert for his crew. He wanted cases of Schlitz malt liquor for his crew. He wanted at least 44 assorted sandwiches for his crew. I shine the spotlight on Bryan Adams because, yes, he had certain things he wanted backstage for himself, but I thought, what a guy. He specifically had written into this legally binding contract things for his crew because he knew how hard they worked for him.

Okay, so there's Bryan Adams with the spotlight on him because he took care of his crew in his rider. Now we get to number one. And have you figured out the band? Well, this line item in this band's rider became famous or infamous, depending on how you look at it, because the line item was this. In the band's dressing room, they required a very large bowl filled with M&Ms, but they wanted all the brown M&Ms taken out. A lot of promoters, when they saw that line item, thought, these guys, man,

0: They're just being divas about the whole thing. You want somebody to actually go through a big bowl of M&Ms and pull all the brown ones out? Yes, that's exactly what the band wanted. But it wasn't because something to do with the brown M&Ms. This was a test that the band had written into their rider for the promoter to pass. If the band came walking into their dressing room before a show and they saw this big bowl of M&Ms, but the brown ones were still in it, that was an indication for the band that the promoter might be cutting corners on all of the other things the band required, specifically the equipment that they used on stage. They said if the promoter couldn't even follow the absurdly specific candy instruction, the band had reason to check whether the important requirements had also been ignored. The band weren't being divas, they were just taking care of the requirements they needed for their equipment to sound good. Did you know that it was this band here that had the brown M&M's rider written into their rider?
1: Number one.

0: And there it is, my top 20 list of bands and their kooky rider lines that they had written into their contracts. Wrapping up with Van Halen and their brown M&M line item in their rider. Thank you from the bottom of my heart for tuning in and joining me on these little journeys that we take, finding out about the bands and their music and their riders and some of the strange stuff they wanted done backstage or on stage. Thank you. I thoroughly enjoy putting together these top 20 lists. I learn something new every single time I put together a top 20, and I love doing it. And I will be back next weekend with another top 20 list. 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